0: Hi, I'm Sandy Kay. 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
1: Forecast. Retro Rocks Long Island Weather Update. A slight chance of showers and thunderstorms tonight, down to around 72. Tomorrow, expect sunny with a high of around 94. Long Island, get ready to absolutely bake in the sun tomorrow. It's going to be a scorcher out there. Right now, 78 and clear in Woodbury.
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0: this is Chuck Matthews on Greatest Hits USA, and coming up this weekend, we are going to answer the following questions. What singer saw an ad in a newspaper? Who got an idea reading a college essay? And who had the number one record this week in 1968? Find out! 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
5: Retro Rock's Long Island Weather Update. A slight chance of showers and thunderstorms tonight, down to around 72. Tomorrow, expect sunny with a high of around 94. Get ready to crank up the AC, Long Island, because it's going to be a real scorcher out there tomorrow. Right now, 75 and clear in Huntington.
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0: 60 years later, we're still not arguing with Ed. 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

0: Hi, this is Ken Michaels, host of The Beatles' Every Little Thing. Want to hear something different in a Beatles show?
1: You're gonna lose that girl. Yes, you're gonna lose that girl. You're gonna lose. Yes, yes, you're gonna lose that girl.
0: Every week you'll hear the greatest mix of Beatle and solo Beatle music, plus rarities, interviews, and interesting thematic sets. 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
3: Eric Clapton hesitated to record the reggae track I Shot the Sheriff, but eventually gave it a blues rock twist. 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Marley later said he was grateful because it helped introduce reggae to the world. Let's go.

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1: 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Retro Rocks.

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1: 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How barbaric.
0: Well, good news for you, Mr. Antisocial.
1: It's introvert. Thank you very much.
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1: I have something awesome to reveal to you.
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1: Two flying saucers have just landed on my plate.
4: You don't have to have a satellite crash into your breakfast table to be exposed to radiation. Everybody's exposed in some ways every day.
1: They're in everybody's eggs.
4: You get radiation from sunlight, more from minerals in the ground, and a little from the luminous dial on your watch. Even now, you could be getting some from your radio. It all adds up.

0: Radiation can be either waves from an electrical appliance or subatomic particles from a mineral decaying into another substance. But absorbing the extra energy or particles can be dangerous to living things. A large dose for a short time may kill you quickly, and a long-term exposure is known to create an increased likelihood of cancer. A 1970 law gives the responsibility for radiation protection to the Environmental Protection Agency. But the law is vague enough that EPA has given radiation control a low priority and an even lower budget. According to a recent report by the General Accounting Office, EPA can only monitor radiation where 60% of the population lives. And the one EPA radiation regulation that has been formulated in the past 8 years has never been enforced. Everybody's gotta go sometime. I'm so far from ready. Some radiation problems can be solved at the flick of a switch. A microwave oven will stop emitting radiation as soon as it's turned off. But other radiation sources, like the plutonium waste from nuclear power plants, last for hundreds of thousands of years. The GAO Radiation Report agreed that EPA should be the arm of the government in charge of radiation protection. But EPA should take radiation more seriously. If radiation levels double by the year 2000, as EPA estimates they will, keeping America safe from radiation may be a full-time job. Steve Crowley on the News Blimp.
1: Retro Rock's Long Island weather update. A slight chance of showers and thunderstorms tonight, down to around 72. Tomorrow, expect sunny with a high of around 94. Right now, 75 and clear in Syosset.
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0: This bookcase has 47 pieces, and the instructions are just pictures of a guy smiling.
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0: Look at the tools they list. An Allen wrench and a screwdriver. They left out sledgehammer. Side A goes into side D. I have three side A's, no side D.
1: At this point, we could use it for kindling. 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
0: More aggravation.
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0: 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If it doesn't work, something's not linked.
1: Would you listen? There's no skill to enable this time.
0: Wait, what?
1: 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That's it.
0: Why didn't you lead with that?
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5: Released in November 1962, The Gypsy Cried was Lou Christie's first hit song. It peaked at number 24 on the U.S. Billboard Hot 100, giving him his breakthrough in the music industry. Here's a fun fact. The song was originally recorded as a demo and was almost ignored by record labels until a Pittsburgh DJ started playing it on the radio. Its local popularity led to a national release, launching Christie's career and showcasing his signature falsetto that would later make hits like Lightning Strikes unforgettable.
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0: Did you ever wish you had someone to do all your dirty work for you? Someone who'd get on the phone to break a date, ask your boss for a raise, or tell someone how much you hated or loved them?
1: Don't give me that, you snotty-faced heap of parrot droppings!
2: What?
1: Your type...

0: just listen to me. Many people wish they had such a spokesperson. Now they can, and her name is Rachel Borden of Philadelphia. Ms. Borden has established the Chutzpah phone service. Chutzpah means boldness. Translated into phone service, it means Ms. Borden will call anyone and deliver any message for a fee. And business is booming.
1: I've made hundreds and hundreds of calls. We've branched out to a lot of different things now. I've been selling franchises. Yeah, people would really like things done, but a lot of them are afraid to do it themselves. So they think if someone asks, they'll get a better response. And I think they would probably get the same type of response if they asked themselves.
0: The base rate for the Chutzpah phone service is $5 per call plus any long-distance charges. Requests come in to arrange dates, make obscene phone calls, and frequently to wrangle a raise.
1: Let's say it's Mr. Smith calling his boss, and I'll get his boss on the phone, and I'll say, I'm the Chutzpah phone service calling for Mr. Smith. He would like to relay a message that he really deserves a raise. He works very, very hard. He works on weekends. He comes in early. He never misses any work. And he's had some really good ideas, and he really deserves a raise.

0: Ms. Borden believes most of her clients could achieve the same results she does if they weren't too lazy or afraid to make the calls themselves. It doesn't seem like people will get over their aversion to telephone confrontations. They'd much prefer someone else take the risk when it's time for a close call.
1: Is not in service at this time, and there is no new number.
2: I'm looking out for number 1.
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4: Retro Rock's Long Island weather update. A slight chance of showers and thunderstorms tonight, down to around 72. Tomorrow, expect sunny with a high of around 94. Well, it's a beautiful night out here on Long Island, but tomorrow we are really going to feel that summer heat kick in. Right now, 75 and clear in Seaford.
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Either way, turn it up, up, up. 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
3: On this day in 1978, 80,000 people packed the Cotton Bowl in Dallas for the Texas Jam. The temperature hits 100 degrees. Fire hoses spray the crowd just to keep people conscious. The lineup is stacked. Van Halen, still months into their debut album. Journey, Ted Nugent. Aerosmith headlines, but Aerosmith is falling apart. The band is deep into drugs and internal chaos. Their set is rough, sloppy, the kind of performance that makes the cracks impossible to ignore. Within 2 years, Joe Perry walks. Brad Whitford follows. The original lineup is done. 80,000 fans came for a party. What they got from the headliners was a band playing

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1: 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Retro Rocks.

Jaws came out in 1975 and convinced an entire generation the ocean was trying to kill them. The ocean couldn't be reached for comment. Here's another Retro 70s classic.

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1: Perfect for people who hate people.
0: So, perfect for you, right?
1: Exactly. Now I can dedicate "You're So Vain" to my ex without talking to anyone.
0: She definitely dodged a bullet.
1: RetroRocks.net/requests. For when you have feelings, but not social skills.

0: just how complete are the safety tests conducted on new drugs, chemicals, and medicines? Possibly not very complete at all.
1: I love science. Now, you know, I'm going to do a few experiments later. I hope you'll get to keep my Ford Foundation grant. I'm going to do the iodine. I hope you all remember the iodine and the potato experiment. I love good science.
0: New investigations have uncovered poor test procedures and outright fraud in many laboratories that supposedly verify the safety of many drugs and chemicals.
2: We began looking at how some of the animal studies had actually been conducted. And we began finding an increasing amount of discrepancy. We ran into cases where there was actually fraudulent reporting, where the animal tests had not even been conducted.
0: Ernest Brisson is in charge of the Food and Drug Administration's Research Monitoring Branch. No one is saying why the FDA, which is supposed to monitor the safety of food and drugs, took so long to find out about the improper and incomplete testing procedures. Most of the labs suspected of poor work are independent companies. Large chemical and drug manufacturers contract the labs to test out their new products on animals.
3: All the field mice are in baggies.
4: Yeah,
3: that protects
4: them. They amputated their ears.
3: No, really?
4: Yeah.
0: Some of the labs were apparently too overworked and understaffed to do good work. Now, the Justice Department has been called in to investigate cases of outright fraud. According to the FDA, these weren't necessarily isolated incidents.
2: Animal safety testing has not measured up to the quality of science that we expected from those people who are involved in that industry. Just about all of the laboratories that we've been to thus far have had some kind of practice which was kind of objectionable from the standpoint of having a perfect system.
5: Nice, Paisley Horsey. Give the nice horsey some sugar cubes.
0: According to the Wall Street Journal, the government is asking drug and chemical makers to re-examine the results of literally thousands of tests. Meanwhile, many of the products are already undergoing rigorous testing in the general marketplace.
6: Don't send me.
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8: Retro Rock's Long Island weather update. Overnight, isolated showers and thunderstorms. Overnight lows around 73. Later today, look for isolated showers and thunderstorms. Expect highs around 94. Good morning, Long Island. We're kicking off Thursday with some serious heat headed our way. It's going to be a real scorcher out there, with the possibility of some pop-up showers and thunderstorms later on. Right now, 75 and clear in Belmore.
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2: Before Tony Basil turned Mickey into an 80s cheerleader anthem, the song had a different name and a different sound. Originally recorded as Kitty by the UK band Racy in 1979, it had the same catchy melody, but a whole different vibe. Here's where it all began. It's Racy with the original Kitty.

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0: It seems there's an overlooked group of underprivileged youths. Youths have few role models they're in constant touch with, have families where the father is rarely present, and find themselves in a meaningless existence with little opportunity to expand their horizons. Who are these youths? They're the young residents of America's post-war suburbs.
1: Oh, that son of mine.
2: He's not your son, Fred.
1: Stop torturing me, Ethel.
0: Dr. Edward Wynn of the University of Illinois has studied suburbs and the effects of suburbs on growing up. According to Dr. Wynn, the highly esteemed quiet suburb is actually not a good place to raise a family.

0: The doctor says the suburbs have little relationship to the real world youngsters will have to one day live in. He also says suburbs don't have enough different kinds of people for suburban kids to meet and learn about.
1: The human beings that they do have contact with tend to be of one particular kind of class and group. And so the children have less chance to learn how to be effective adults. Because when you're an effective adult, you interact with a great variety of human beings.
2: People are strange when you're a stranger. Faces look ugly when you're alone.
0: Parents who take their families to the suburbs generally stock their dwellings with the latest in work-saving appliances. This once again leaves even less for a middle-class youth to do.
3: I got the middle-class educated, college boy graduated.
0: Dr. Nguyen believes the emptiness of suburban life is behind the dramatic rise in crimes committed by middle-class youths.
4: Looky there.

0: been out. 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
1: Retro Rock's Long Island weather update. Overnight, isolated showers and thunderstorms. Overnight lows around 73. Later today, look for isolated showers and thunderstorms. Expect highs around 94. Morning, Long Island. Enjoy this pleasant start to your Thursday, because we're looking at a serious heat wave rolling in for the 4th of July weekend. Right now, 76 and mostly clear in Commack.
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3: When Ike and Tina Turner step into a Beatles song, they don't tiptoe. They storm in. They rip in to come together with fire, funk, and Tina's fierce, no-prisoners energy. Her voice growls, commands, and transforms the song into a gritty, swaggering battle cry. It's raw, it's loud, it's electrifying, and it's unforgettable. Here's Ike and Tina Turner shaking the ground with Come Together on the Beatles Uncovered.

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It's infuriating. 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

Members of the counterculture have been urging changes in American values for years, but not many have been willing to put their money where their mouths are.

Now, wealthy members of the counterculture have established three alternative foundations. These alternative foundations give money to organizations much the way the Ford or Rockefeller foundations do. But the organizations these new groups give money to are too radical or community-oriented to get cash from the traditional foundations. The Vanguard Foundation is in San Francisco. The Liberty Hill Foundation is in Los Angeles. And now the Haymarket Foundation is operating out of Boston. All three foundations are funded by a handful of young adults with a lot of inherited money who say they are dedicated to taking apart the system that gave their families so much money in the first place. Money.

0: Yet the people who donate the money have little say over where it will eventually be used.
1: I think some of the more conservative foundations think that we're all a bunch of weirdos. The people who decide on where money goes, even though it comes from people with inherited wealth, are boards of community activists.
0: Judy Sutphen is one of the directors of the Haymarket Foundation. The three foundations distribute about $500,000 a year to groups like the Gay Teachers Coalition, women's centers, and even a people's restaurant.
2: You can get anything you want at Alice's Restaurant. Accepting Alice, you can get
0: no matter how many words are spoken calling for change, when it comes to making an articulate statement, it seems money often does the best talking.
3: Good evening and welcome to the Money Program. Tonight, on the Money Program, we're going to look at money.
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5: Retro Rock's Long Island weather update. Overnight, isolated showers and thunderstorms. Overnight lows around 73. Later today, look for isolated showers and thunderstorms. Expect highs around 94. Right now, 75 and clear in Bethgate.
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3: 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Originally, the song was intended as a B-side to How Could I Let You Get Away? 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

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The 70s automotive industry was either visionary or completely unhinged. 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

0: Safety on the nation's railroad seems to be on the wrong track, if not totally derailed. In a single weekend in February, 20 people died in three separate derailments, and they weren't even on passenger trains. They were killed by fires and leaking chemicals on wrecked freight trains. The government, the railroads, and the chemical companies are all passing the buck when it comes to accepting the blame.
1: Let's see what it does with this fine miniature boxcar of industrial coke.
2: Okay. Lock on.
3: Oh, yeah, look at that.
1: Into the office of the Secretary of Failure himself, wouldn't you know?
0: Transportation Secretary Brock Adams says chronic neglect of the rail beds is the cause for most derailments. They don't always make the news, but there were nearly 8,000 train derailments last year.
4: Railroads coming through. Right now.

0: track maintenance has been neglected by the railroads, who are hard-pressed to compete with the trucking industry, which runs on government-operated highways. And there's a growing call from people like Governors Blanton of Tennessee and Carroll of Kentucky for the government to take control of the tracks as a matter of public safety.
1: Because he was going down a grade, making 90 miles an hour, the whistle broke into a scream.
0: Meanwhile, most Americans are unaware of the volume of dangerous chemicals routinely being shipped around them. But our nation's economy runs on chemicals that can burn, explode, asphyxiate, and poison.
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0: It's unlikely the government would nationalize railroad property, but the Transportation Department is considering beefing up regulations for shipping dangerous chemicals. And a lot of people feel that's one train of thought that's been sidetracked long enough.

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1: Retro Rock's Long Island weather update. Overnight, isolated showers and thunderstorms. Overnight lows around 73. Later today, look for isolated showers and thunderstorms. Expect highs around 94. Right now, 75 and clear in Bethgate.
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2: Hi there, Ken Michaels here with today's Beatles trivia question of the day. Back in the days of vinyl, double albums were really special. It didn't happen that often, since record companies feared the higher list price would attract less sales. And triple albums were quite rare. The Beatles, in their solo careers, released two triple albums in the 70s that both topped the Billboard album charts in America. Can you name those two triple albums that hit number one in the U.S.?
3: Hi, team. We're the Monkees.
4: Did you tell them about the TV show yet, Mike?
3: No, man. I was going to sneak it in. You got to be very subtle about these things.
4: You're going to tell them that we'll be on NBC TV starting September 12th at 7:30 p.m. in colors?
3: The coolest. What's more fun than a barrel full of monkeys?
4: Gosh, a Rooney, Mike. I don't know. What is more fun than a barrel full of monkeys?
2: Well, how did you do with our Beatles trivia question? You had to name two triple albums going back to the days of vinyl that were released in the 70s by the Beatles as solo artists, and both triple albums went to number one on the American album charts according to Billboard magazine. The first of the two came out in late November of 1970, an album of songs from George Harrison that had been accumulating in the last few years, some that the Beatles had even rehearsed but never got around to making proper studio recordings of. That triple album box set was called All Things Must Pass. The other triple album was a document of the highly successful U.S. tour from Paul's band Wings in 1976. The triple live album came out in December that year and also topped the Billboard charts. That album was called Wings Over America. If your two answers were All Things Must Pass and Wings Over America, take a very deep bow. You figured out the answers in today's Beatles trivia question. Till next time, I'm Ken Michaels. See you.

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Fashion has never been braver. Here's another totally awesome 80s classic on Retro Rocks.

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1: All work and no play makes Jack a dull boy and Jill a dull girl. Apparently that's the feeling of employees who find love between the filing cabinets in office love affairs. Yet these close encounters are rarely the clandestine affairs their participants imagine.
2: You can't do that in there. This is a broom closet.
3: We're engaged.
2: Well, disengage and report back to your stations.
4: What's the name of the game?
1: Robert Quinn of New York, who bills himself as an administrative scientist, conducted a detailed study of office love affairs, and he published his findings in the Administrative Science Quarterly. According to the study, co-workers are extremely quick to pick up on an office romance. Usually, the office affairs are tolerated, unless or until it starts to affect the business performance of the people involved. But according to the study, a worker would have to be virtually deaf, dumb, and blind not to catch on to office hanky-panky.

0: Over 75% of the couples studied were observed together away from work.
1: Is she really going out with him?
0: Almost half were observed taking long lunches together.
1: Betty, is that Jimmy's ring you're wearing?
2: Mm-hmm.
0: And almost a quarter arrived simultaneously late in the morning. Then there were the more than 40% who disappeared for long periods of time during the day without explanation.
3: No one can find us here.
4: All right, Nancy.
0: And one-third of the affairing couples came right out with physical displays of affection on the job.
4: Get your hands off me!
5: All you gotta do, it seems, is work for him. And they've got you going berserk for him.
0: Office flings provide a field day for voyeurs and gossips around the water cooler. So even though most employees spend their lives working for someone else, an office love affair is something they can make into their own business. Steve Crowley on the News Blimp.
6: Here's your Retro Rocks Long Island weather. Sunny today, highs around 92. Mostly clear tonight, dropping to near 73. What a fantastic start to your Long Island July 4th weekend. Looks like it's going to be absolutely perfect for hitting the beaches or getting out on the water today. Right now, 75 and clear in Seaford.
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0: Hi, it's Matt Craig, and if you haven't listened to my show, New York's Best Rock, yet, do it! Do it now! 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
2: Before Joan Jett made it an anthem, I Love Rock and Roll was first recorded by a British band called The Arrows in 1975. 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

0: Dude, sick playlist. How are you controlling the music?
1: I'm not.
0: What do you mean? You're literally holding a beer in each hand.
1: Exactly. I'm not even in the room.
0: Wait, what?
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0: Bro, that's witchcraft!
1: Nah, man. Now I can change it from anywhere in the house. The kitchen, backyard, bathroom.
0: The bathroom?
1: You should hear the acoustics in there. It's incredible.
0: That's either genius or deeply concerning.
1: Little bit of both. No skill required. No setup. Just say, Alexa, play Retro Rocks.

0: Tonight on Who Cares, we examine the frontiers of surgery, and with us is the international financier and surgeon, Reg LeCrisp, and his most successful patient to date, the elephant, Mr. George Humphreys.
1: Sometimes it's not only the patients in a hospital that need medical attention. In intensive care units, the stress and strain of dealing with the seriously ill and dying can affect the performance of doctors and nurses. Now hospitals are setting up programs to treat doctors and nurses who are constantly exposed to life and death situations.

0: Dr. Max Needleman is director of one of these so-called liaison psychiatry programs at New York's Beth Israel Hospital.
1: The fact that they're exposed to many dying patients and they're exposed to many deaths and sudden emergencies that arise, so that they're always on their toes. If you do that day after day without relief, it can give problems.
0: The Beth Israel Liaison Psychiatry Program concentrates on the problems of nurses in the intensive care wards. As is common, doctors spend only 30 days in rotation on the intensive care ward, but the nurses don't rotate around the hospital. Every day they're faced with the life and death situations there, and a patient's survival may depend on the nurse's ability to control their emotions.

0: need nurses who are highly experienced, you see, and they're trained for this job.
1: The liaison program consists of weekly encounter sessions where nurses have a chance to unburden themselves and discuss their job-related problems. There's also a psychiatrist on duty every day who observes the interactions between patients and the doctors and nurses for telltale signs of stress.
2: Oh, I've had enough of this.
3: No, you haven't.
2: Oh, shut up.
1: The rigors of the intensive care unit can not only put a strain on nurses, it can try their patients as well.

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1: Forecast. Here's your Retro Rocks Long Island weather. Sunny today, highs around 92. Mostly clear tonight, dropping to near 73. Rise and shine, Long Island. We are in for a hot one to kick off your July 4th weekend. Absolutely perfect for hitting the water today. Right now, 74 and clear in Farmingdale.
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3: Beatles' Golden Slumber and Carry That Weight are like the emotional heartbeat of Abbey Road, tender, reflective, and full of purpose. 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Barry, Robin, and Morris don't just cover these songs, they wrap them in velvet with those soaring vocals and rich orchestrations that only the Bee Gees could pull off. It's a tribute, yes, but it's also a transformation. They take the sadness and the struggle and lift it into something almost celestial. Here are the Bee Gees with their stunning version of Golden Slumber and Carry That Weight on the Beatles Uncovered.

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The ozone layer has never fully recovered. 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

0: This is Chuck Matthews on Greatest Hits USA, and coming up this weekend, we are going to answer the following questions. What singer saw an ad in a newspaper? Who got an idea reading a college essay? And who had the number one record this week in 1968? Find out! Turn it up this weekend right here.
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0: The government has just written up a prescription to cure some of the maladies afflicting the pharmaceutical industry. It's called the Drug Regulation Reform Act of 1978, and it's the first proposed overhaul of the prescription drug industry in 40 years.
1: And the pharmacist is always stoned. Check his eyes. He's experimenting with something. How come he can never fill a prescription right? Really, always gives you that, better come back in about an hour.
0: The Drug Reform Act has a number of provisions to aid consumers. For one thing, the law would give consumers more information about the prescription drugs they buy.
2: This patient package insert will describe what purposes the drug is approved for, what side effects can be expected, special warnings, special instructions for use, etc. At the present time, consumers frequently know little about the drugs which have been prescribed to them by their doctors. We think that patient package inserts will make consumers much more curious about the drugs they're taking and will permit them to question their doctors closely.
0: Anita Johnson is an attorney for the Environmental Defense Fund, which has been monitoring the proposed legislation. The Drug Act would also require pharmacists to post the prices of all prescription drugs.
3: Only $2,500.
4: With the cost of living today, you can't afford to die.
0: Perhaps most importantly, the proposed law mandates disclosure of the test records of all new pharmaceuticals.
2: This provision will encourage new drug development because scientific information will be exchanged much quicker and wasteful duplication of drug studies will be eliminated. Outside scientists will be able to look at these studies and see whether FDA was right in approving the drug. We think that opening drug data to the public is the major reform of new drug regulation, and we're very pleased to see that in the bill.
0: The thought of opening their test records has pharmaceutical manufacturers up in arms. They say foreign companies will pirate their drug discoveries by examining the test records.
3: My boy, if it's drugs you want, the old doctor can help you out.
5: Right this way.
0: The proposal for overhauling the drug industry has bipartisan support, and some aspects of it will likely become law. It's hoped that overall, the proposed law will lower drug prices and stimulate competition in the drug industry. With medical costs rising so rapidly in all areas, the government wants to find a way of at least keeping them down on the pharmacy. Tom Powell on the News Blimp.
6: Here's your Retro Rocks Long Island weather. Sunny today, highs around 92. Mostly clear tonight, dropping to near 73. What a fantastic start to this 4th of July weekend, Long Island. Get ready for a scorcher, perfect for the beach or boat. Right now, 76 and clear in Syosset.
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In the 60s, 3 minutes of music could move a generation. We're going to test that theory right now. Here's another Retro 60s classic on Retro Rocks.

0: Hi, this is Ken Michaels, host of The Beatles' Every Little Thing. 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
5: Released on March 20th, 1970, Your Song was Elton John's first hit song. It peaked at number 8 on Billboard's Hot 100 and number 7 on the UK Singles Chart, marking the beginning of his legendary career. Here's a fun fact. The lyrics were written by Bernie Taupin when he was just 17 years old, and he famously penned them in about 10 minutes while having breakfast at Elton's mother's house.
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1: 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Retro Rocks.

to San Francisco, USA. Then maybe you'll understand the song. It will be worth it.

Only stripes. All on the same person. At the same time. On purpose. The 70s had a lot of explaining to do. And refused to do any of it. Here's another Retro 70s classic. On Retro Rocks.

0: Here's what's coming up next. Greatest Hits USA.
1: Hey, it's Chuck Matthews from Greatest Hits USA, and I'd like to invite you to join me this weekend on Retro Rocks. Greatest Hits USA takes you through the past with the music from the 60s, 70s, and beyond, plus the fun stuff like news from the past, the birthday bunch, and your request. So turn it up this Friday night at 7 Eastern, right here on Retro.

0: The Constitution that forms the foundation of our government and laws was written in 1787. Today it's the oldest in the world, and one of the reasons may be that the Founding Fathers built in ways to change it. Changing the Constitution has been a goal of many conservative groups throughout the country who want to change the direction of America's laws and lifestyles.
1: And across the nation, the voice of the people responds to the will of the people.
0: Within the past decade, conservatives have attempted to change the Constitution to overturn the Supreme Court's one-man, one-vote ruling, to reinstate school prayers, and to ban integration through busing.
2: Here in tiny Buena Vista, California, the Democratic candidate took a definite stand on the busing issue today by forcing seven school buses into a multiple accident.
0: A group called Americans for a Constitutional Convention is behind a movement to gain a constitutional amendment banning abortion. Its spokesman is Daniel Buckley, not related to but politically allied with former Senator James and publisher William F.
3: The Fifth Amendment guarantees the American people the right to resort to the method that we're resorting to. It's American as can be, and we're using our rights as American citizens because the United States Senate is a pro-abortion body and will not act on a meaningful human life amendment.
4: And answer, get thee to it, for Congress never will.
0: It's not the Fifth Amendment, but rather Article 5 of the Constitution that outlines two ways to make amendments. The only way used up until now is for state legislatures to ratify an amendment written and passed by Congress. But the way Mr. Buckley and his fellow conservatives favor is to convene a constitutional convention, nicknamed the Con-Con.
5: The First Amendment, I think, is the heart of the Constitution.
0: A few years ago, a national poll revealed a majority of Americans wouldn't approve the Bill of Rights if they had to vote on it today. And opponents of the Constitutional Convention fear it could take away some of our rights if it's ever convened.

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else can a mountain exist, for it is washed to the sea. 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Yes, and how many times can a man turn his head and pretend that he just doesn't

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Yes, and how many ears must

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3: Some songs feel like they're stitched right into your soul, and In My Life is one of them. When Judy Collins sings it, she doesn't just cover the song, she turns it into a quiet, graceful reflection, like paging through an old photo album filled with love, loss, and memories that never fade. Her clear, pure voice brings a sense of stillness and honesty, giving even more weight to every word. It's delicate and heartfelt, and it reminds us that some journeys stay with us forever. Here's Judy Collins with her beautiful version of In My Life on The Beatles. On

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0: rhythm has always been a key part of athletic performance. But now another kind of rhythm is gaining respect in the sports world, biorhythms. According to the New York Times, biorhythms are the latest rage among coaches, managers, scouts, sports psychologists, and gamblers. At least five National Football League teams regularly consult biorhythm charts of opposing players to look for weak spots on a given Sunday. Horse owners are using biorhythm charts to find optimum times for breeding and racing. And Vegas odds makers admittedly scan the charts of top players in any form of sports event they're laying odds on.
1: I've been an outfielder, I was a shortstop, and I was a third baseman.
2: Mm-hmm. Now, what position do you feel most secure in?
1: Kind of curled up like this with my blanket in my hand.
0: Naturally, there's a lot of debate as to just how accurate the biorhythm forecasting is. Biorhythm proponents point to the fact that 60 to 80% of accidents occur on 20% of the days of one's life. Some of these biorhythm proponents are professional charters. They maintain computer banks with the birth date of many athletes and horses. They chart the three curves, physical, emotional, and intellectual, which define the biorhythm. Since the three curves last different but supposedly set times, their peaks only coincide at certain times.
2: Did you lose any games this season?
1: Well, I misplaced my Monopoly set.
3: That's your bottom dollar.
0: Yet biorhythm believers don't necessarily bet the whole game on the basis of the charts. They do, however, find biorhythms helpful as one more piece of information to be considered in making predictions or decisions.
4: Hey, Coach, come on in, Foobsy.
5: Hey, Foobsy, hell of a game, huh?
6: Bob Oates here, Coach Fubanks.
7: All right, Cannon, Coach want to say something.
6: Thanks, Emerson. You guys almost gave me a heart attack. You're a bunch of slobs. You stink. I hope you die.
4: Hey!
0: But many adamantly condemn the biorhythm charts as a frivolous waste of time. It seems even in the sports world, rhythm and blues go hand in hand.
2: In conclusion, sir, is there anything you'd like to say to aspiring teenage ballplayers?
1: Oh, take a shower.
0: Tom Powell on the News Blimp.
8: Here's your Retro Rocks Long Island weather. Sunny today, highs around 92. Mostly clear tonight, dropping to near 73. Hope you're ready for some serious sunshine and heat to kick off this Independence Day weekend, Long Island, because it's going to be a hot one today. Right now, 88 and clear in Huntington.
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0: 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That's it.
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1: 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Before they ruled the charts, they had to make their first move. These debut hits kicked off legendary careers. Let's drop the needle on the songs that started it all.
2: Released in June 1963, Love is Like a Heat Wave was Martha and the Vandellas' first hit song. It peaked at number 4 on the U.S. Billboard Hot 100 and number 1 on the Billboard R&B charts, making them one of Motown's rising stars. Here's a fun fact. The song was one of the first big hits for the legendary songwriting team of Holland, Dozier, and Holland, who would go on to write numerous hits for Motown. Its energetic beat and passionate vocals helped define the Motown sound and inspired later covers by artists like Linda Ronstadt and Phil Collins.

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0: Complaints about shoddy car repairs have flooded Washington. Many people claim their cars were defective when they were bought, and the dealers never repair them properly.
1: The past couple of years, we've had more new models, and more new models mean defects. The second thing is prices of automobiles go up, and consumers become more aware of their rights, they are much more likely to complain, and they complain more articulately today.
0: Clarence Ditlow is the executive director of the Center for Auto Safety. Last year, a record of almost 11 million American-built cars were recalled by Detroit for defective manufacture. So the Senate will be looking at how Detroit makes cars, but mainly how they repair them. Consumer activists would like to see a number of changes legislated. Among them, mandatory recall for non-safety defects, full warranties, easier access to small claims courts, and class action suits. This is hardly the first time Washington has tried to bring the automakers into line. Since 1966, Congress has passed four major acts covering auto safety, warranties, and recalls. The first was in 1966 with the Traffic Safety Act. There's also been the 1972 Auto Vehicle Act, the Mandatory Safety Recall Act of 1974, and the Magnuson-Moss Warranty Act of 1975.
1: Every one of these acts has attempted to bring the auto industry under control and to make it more responsive to consumers. But to date, there's been literally total failure. I think the automobile manufacturers is just as recalcitrant as what they've ever been. The only thing that they do is they attempt to give the consumer a bone, and they will not conduct any meaningful reform on their own.
0: No one knows whether Congress will be any more successful in keeping cars from driving their owners everywhere but crazy.
2: Baby, you can drive my car.
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4: Here's your Retro Rocks Long Island weather. Sunny today, highs around 92. Mostly clear tonight, dropping to near 73. Wow, it's heating up perfectly for the 4th of July weekend, Long Island. We're already basking in some serious sunshine and warmth. Right now, 90 and clear in Babylon.
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0: Hey, this is Ken Michaels from the Beatles, Every Little Thing. 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Come together right now. 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

Ken Michaels with you with our Beatle game for today called The Note They Never Wrote, named after the Wings song, The Note You Never Wrote, from the album Wings at the Speed of Sound. I'm sure you've noticed that through the years, the Beatles have been mentioned in the lyrics of songs, whether it be the name of the group, their individual names, or the titles of songs or albums from their group and solo careers. In this game, we play an excerpt of one of those songs, and all you have to do is name the title of the song and the artist who recorded it. I have no doubt many of you will know this one. You ready? Here it goes.

0: Can you name that song and the artist who recorded it?
1: Lee Marvin, Ernest Borgnine, Robert Bryant, Jimmy Brown, Charles Bronson, John Cassavetes, Vinnie Lopez, Richard Jacob, Robert Weber, Clint Walker, Ralph Meeker, Kelly Savalas. The Dirty Dozen in Panavision Metro Guard.

you able to name that song and the artist who recorded it? The song was by a singer, songwriter, and producer that became one of the biggest hitmakers of the 60s and 70s. His recordings of Memphis, Maybelline, Mountain of Love, Midnight Special, Seventh Son, Rockin' Pneumonia, Boogie Woogie Flu, and his biggest charted hit, Poor Side of Town, were all massive hits in America and are still staples in oldies radio today. In 1968, he hit the top 20 with a song that made reference to the summer of 1967 and the Beatles' landmark album, Sgt. Pepper's Lonely Hearts Club Band. And many people consider this song a classic. If you said the song was Summer Rain by Johnny Rivers, congrats to you. You figured out the answer in our Beatle game, The Note They Never Wrote. Till next time,

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1: And now, another hour of the biggest, the best, and the most classic hits and classic rock. Retro Rocks.

0: Dude, this guitar solo is sick.
1: And it's gone.
0: Again?
1: We went through one tunnel, Mike.
0: So hit refresh or whatever.
1: I shouldn't have to hit refresh. What are we, in 2005?
0: Dude, you know what you need?
1: A better phone?
0: The Retro Rocks app. It actually reconnects automatically. Like when the signal comes back, so does the music.
1: Automatically?
0: Yeah, man. No tapping, no restarting, no rage throwing your phone into the back seat.
1: Well, that's oddly specific.
0: I've seen you do it, man.
1: So where do I get it?
0: Just go to retrorocks.net/app, hit the install there, and you're done. And it actually works when you're driving places.
1: Revolutionary concept.
0: Right?
2: retrorocks.net/app. The app that doesn't give up just because you drove through a tunnel.

0: Mr. Graham Bell did kick over in 1922. I don't know if it was Mr. Watson, the schnapps, or just what. But he left behind him a monopoly, a company that has changed the history of mankind forever.
1: Little did Alexander Graham Bell realize as he worked on his crowning invention that he would create millions of diseased individuals, phonaholics.
2: Love that tone.
1: Phonaholics can be recognized by the bizarre artificial life support system that seems to sustain them, a receiver virtually implanted in the ear.
2: Princess, I love it when your dial lights up.
1: Seeing as they helped create the tragedy of phonaholism, the phone company is now trying to combat this crippler of young and old alike. Their weapon? The growing number of dial-a services offered by phone companies across the country.
3: Hello?
4: Hello?
1: Back in 1928, the phone company inaugurated the Dial the Time service. 8 years later, they brought in Dial the Weather. Today, mass announcement services have grown into a big moneymaker for the phone companies. According to William Garvey, General Marketing Supervisor of New York Bell Telephone.
5: We think we're making a pretty good buck out of it, but I couldn't tell you in terms of actual dollars.
6: Because I'm waiting for Dial for Dollars.
1: Mass announcement services include the now common dial-a-joke, sports phone, dial-a-Santa during Christmas, music phone, and a host of other numbers that have a pre-recorded spiel at the other end.
7: You have dial-a-baby-joke.
1: Of course, the more people that call the numbers, the more money the phone company makes. But there may be some who say profits have nothing to do with the mass announcement services. The phone company just doesn't want to leave phonaholics on the hook. Ben Manila on the News Blimp.
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9: Here's your Retro Rocks Long Island weather. Sunny today, highs around 92. Mostly clear tonight, dropping to near 73. Just an absolutely beautiful hot start to your 4th of July weekend here on Long Island. Perfect weather for all those outdoor plans. Right now, 86 and clear in Merrick.
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2: On this day in 1962, Jimi Hendrix receives an honorable discharge from the United States Army. He enlisted just over a year earlier, assigned to the 101st Airborne at Fort Campbell. But Jimmy has a problem. He can't stop playing guitar. His commanding officers note that he shows little interest in the Army. He misses bed checks. He's distracted during training. His supervisors formally recommend discharge, calling him unsuitable for military service. The paperwork describes a soldier who simply doesn't belong there, so the Army lets him go. Jimmy heads to Nashville and starts playing the circuit, gigging for anyone who'll have him. The Army's loss became one of the most consequential trades in the history.

0: Billy singing first, Kim singing.
1: 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And a very exciting
0: girl. I'll bring that bass out, man.
2: Hey, man, I'll bring out a little bit more. 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
0: lady. Let's get down on some honky. Come on.

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0: The United States has come up with an aqueous solution to part of the energy crisis. The government is going to convert existing small dams into mini hydroelectric plants.
1: And it might begin to teach you how to give a damn.
0: A new report ordered by President Carter has found the electric generating capabilities of these small dams could equal all the power being supplied by nuclear power plants in this country.
2: Yeah, but we're talking about power, Chucko.
0: Congressman Richard Ottinger of New York is responsible for securing $300 million to convert the small dams to power stations over the next 3 years.
3: There are some 49,000 dams around the country that could be tapped for hydroelectric power, and that could produce 33 million kilowatts of power. That's the equivalent of about 33 major nuclear plants.
4: Yes, sirree.
2: It heard the word power and it responded just like we do.
0: Some of the small dams used to power flour mills. Others are small reservoir dams. To produce power, all they need is turbine generators to be installed. This method will save half the cost per kilowatt of building large fossil fuel or atomic power plants. Many localities anticipate rolling back their electric bills once the mini hydroelectric plants are operational.
5: Dick, she works! It does, Tom! It comes in and goes out like anything!
6: Maybe a power cut.
0: The only problem at this point is getting the turbines so the dams can manufacture electricity. According to Congressman Ottinger, turbines are hard to find because the electric companies have discouraged the use of small dams for generating electricity.
7: Hoover's mother, I remember.
0: Hopefully, the $300 million will convince turbine makers the past neglect is water over the dam.
8: Damn it all.
0: Tom Powell on the News Blimp.
9: Here's your Retro Rocks Long Island weather. Sunny today, highs around 92. Mostly clear tonight, dropping to near 73. Just an absolutely beautiful hot start to your 4th of July weekend here on Long Island. Perfect weather for all those outdoor plans. Right now, 86 and clear in Merrick.
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0: Hi, it's Matt Craig, and if you haven't listened to my show, New York's Best Rock yet, do it! 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
2: 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But did you know that the song was actually written and first recorded by Cat Stevens in 1967? His original version has a softer, folk-inspired feel. Let's go.

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0: Dude, sick playlist. How are you controlling the music?
1: I'm not.
0: What do you mean? You're literally holding a beer in each hand.
1: Exactly. I'm not even in the room.
0: Wait, what?
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0: Bro, that's witchcraft.
1: Nah, man. Now I can change it from anywhere in the house. The kitchen, backyard, bathroom.
0: The bathroom?
1: You should hear the acoustics in there. It's incredible.
0: That's either genius or deeply concerning.
1: Little bit of both. No skill required. No setup. Just say, Alexa, play Retro Rocks.

0: book, Brave New World, Aldous Huxley painted a nightmare picture of a purposeless society getting all their kicks from a drug called Soma.
1: Wow! Hey! Isn't that exciting?
0: Well, Aldous's son, Matthew Huxley, is now working as a special advisor to the National Institute of Mental Health. Apparently, like father, like son, Matthew Huxley advocates research on a soma-like drug for possible mass consumption.
2: We've had a major effort at control of these illegal and often very horrible drugs. The other way of looking at it is to devise a drug which could be accepted so that you can find your release, if you wish, from the daily tension in a drug which would be biologically and psychologically acceptable to our society around us.
3: Oh, my boy, if it's drugs you want, the old doctor can help you out.
4: Right this way.
1: Get your hands off me. I don't want to leave.
4: Then roll up your arm and bend over.
0: Huxley isn't advocating turning the country on to some newly invented leisure drug. Instead, he's saying the day of a possible soma-like drug is near at hand. He's urging people to think about what sort of socially sanctionable drug, as he calls it, they would accept.
5: There's a green one and a pink one and a blue one and a yellow one.
2: We are finding people already right now on the verge of designing what might be called mood-changing drugs, literally making people happier or more complacent. And what I'm trying to say is we damn well better think about it now before we're caught unprepared.
6: I feel happy! I feel happy!
0: Mr. Huxley has published papers to stimulate discussion on what it is that society likes and dislikes about various drugs. To make a socially sanctionable drug, it would have to be non-addictive, medically harmless, and have a low potential for abuse.
7: I tell you, I took all the uppers. You want to hear me rap?
8: And I think to myself, what a wonderful world.
0: With almost daily advances in medicine and pharmacology, a new world of drugs is certainly just around the bend. But whether embracing that new world is brave or foolish remains to be seen.

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1: Here's your Retro Rocks Long Island weather. Sunny today, highs around 92. Mostly clear tonight, dropping to near 73. Just an absolutely beautiful hot start to your 4th of July weekend here on Long Island. Perfect weather for all those outdoor plans. Right now, 86 and clear in Merrick.
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3: Karen Carpenter's velvet voice turns this Beatles classic into something tender and heartbreaking. 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

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Fashion has never been braver. 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

came out in 1975 and convinced an entire generation the ocean was trying to kill them. The ocean couldn't be reached for comment. 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

0: this is Chuck Matthews on Greatest Hits USA, and coming up this weekend, we are going to answer the following questions. What singer saw an ad in a newspaper? Who got an idea reading a college essay? And who had the number one record this week in 1968? Find out! Turn it up this weekend right here.
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0: latest response to declining academic achievement has been the so-called minimum competency tests. Minimum competency tests are designed to make sure students know a certain amount of basic education before they are passed on to the next grade or even given a high school diploma. So far, 31 states have adopted some form of minimum competency standards.
1: So you don't go to school?
2: Heck no, I'm 30 years old.
3: I've let down the school. I've broken all the rules.
0: But the federal government is having second thoughts about the necessity of making sure students can read and write. A new study just released by the Department of Health, Education, and Welfare says the minimum competency tests could be a dangerous thing.
4: Special class was really weird. Special class, that's where they have all these kids like Mortimer Snurd.
3: One, two.
0: According to the report, competency tests are basically unworkable. In the first place, it cites the difficulty in deciding what students should know and what they shouldn't. More importantly, the report claims any standards low enough to quiet all objections to the tests would then be too low to have any meaning.

0: HEW report says the competency standards could have grave consequences for all of society by increasing the stigma of scholastic failure. The consequences of a large group of people not getting decent employment because they couldn't meet the standards could be a threat to domestic tranquility.
1: Super Prof, Super English Time. Correct this sentence. I want my pibble should clear up. Science Man with a big B, biology. Today we're going to study bacteria, how we're going to infect ourselves with botulism.
0: Ignorance may not exactly be bliss, but if the federal report is heeded, students can be a little more sure that what they don't know can't hurt them.
2: School days, school days. Dear old golden Rudy.
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4: Time for your Retro Rocks Long Island weather. Clear tonight, overnight lows around 77. Tomorrow, expect sunny with a high of around 98. It's been absolutely beautiful out there today to kick off your July 4th weekend. But get ready for some serious Long Island heat as we roll into tomorrow. Right now, 84 and clear in Northport.
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0: Hi, this is Ken Michaels, host of The Beatles Every Little Thing. 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
5: Released in June 1964, Baby, I Need Your Lovin' was the Four Tops' first hit song. It peaked at number 11 on the U.S. Billboard Hot 100, marking their breakthrough into the mainstream. Here's a fun fact. The song was written by the legendary Holland, Dozier, and Holland team and became one of Motown's signature tracks. Though it didn't reach the top 10, it became one of the group's most enduring classics, later covered by artists like Johnny Rivers and Carl Carlton.

0: In 1969, we put a man on the moon with less computing power than your microwave. And somehow, this is what we're most proud of? Here's another Retro 60s classic.
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1: 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How barbaric.
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1: No pants required either, right?
0: Goodbye.
2: Hello, hello. Ken Michaels here with our Beatles trivia question of the day. 1970 was a most memorable year in Beatle history, in part because it was the year that the Beatles publicly broke up. But it was also at the same time a year with a flood of releases. From the group, you had the Let It Be album, and as solo artists, each of the four Beatles released albums. In fact, one of the Beatles released two separate single albums, each with a different title, that year. Can you name that Beatle and give me the titles for both those albums?

Ken Michaels, back with you with the answer to today's Beatles trivia question. Were you able to name the only Beatle in 1970 to release two separate single albums? Well, John released the Plastic Ono Band album in December that year, and that was his only album. Paul's debut, McCartney, came out in April that year, his only album. George Harrison released All Things Must Pass in November, a triple album set, yet all part of one package. The Beatle that actually released two separate single albums was Ringo. In March in the UK and in April in the US, Ringo released his first solo album, Sentimental Journey, comprised of standards from the pre-rock era. Ringo was doing this before artists like Rod Stewart, Linda Ronstadt, and even Paul McCartney had success with this concept.

0: Ringo's other album was released in September that year, an all-country album recorded in Nashville in just 2 days, with 12 new compositions, most of them written in 1970 for Ringo's album. It was produced by steel guitarist Pete Drake, who worked on George's All Things Must Pass album and suggested to Ringo to make a country album. Scotty Moore, a legendary guitarist for Elvis Presley, engineered the album called Bukus of Blues.
1: And Bukus of Blues.
0: If you said it was Ringo, who was the only Beatle in 1970 to put out two separate single albums with Sentimental Journey and Bukus of Blues, you should be proud. You figured out the answers in today's Beatles trivia question. Till next time, I'm Ken Miles.
2: For your Retro Rocks Long Island weather. Clear tonight, overnight lows around 77. Tomorrow, expect sunny with a high of around 98. It's been absolutely beautiful out there today to kick off your July 4th weekend, but get ready for some serious Long Island heat as we roll into tomorrow. Right now, 84 and clear in Northport.
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0: This bookcase has 47 pieces, and the instructions are just pictures of a guy smiling.
1: It's self-explanatory.
0: Look at the tools they list. An Allen wrench and a screwdriver. They left out sledgehammer. Side A goes into side D. I have three side A's, no side D.
1: At this point, we could use it for kindling. 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
1: Would you listen? There's no skill to enable this time.
0: Wait, what?
1: 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That's it.
0: Why didn't you lead with that?
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2: It's time

0: the song "You Always Hurt the One You Love" may be the theme song of professional hunters.
1: You always hurt the one you love.
0: It may sound paradoxical, but many big game hunters claim they do more for conservation than all the ecologists put together.

0: One of these hunters is Peter Capstick, who's hunted big game all over Africa, and he's written about his exploits in a book called Death in the Long Grass.
1: Nobody has a greater interest in game and its preservation and its existence than someone who has his entire life and fortune tied up in the hunting business. Our attitude is probably quite a bit more conservation-minded than many people who sit over here and sneer at us.
0: In many parts of Africa, wild big game still abounds, but in other areas, some animals, like elephants, face extinction. Partly as a result of this, Kenya recently put a ban on all sport hunting.

0: say the grace.
1: According to Mr. Capstick, it's the ban on hunting that's actually hurting the animals most.
0: Hunting tigers can be ripping fun.
2: It's in the countries that have stopped hunting that have the largest wildlife problems because they've lost all the revenues that hunting as a sport brought in and was used to support wildlife.
1: Where it's allowed in Africa, hunting is very closely controlled. Hunters pay large licensing fees to bag the big game, and these fees go to maintain game and control poachers who illegally kill the animals. In Kenya, after hunting was banned, poaching doubled.
3: Check, check. Joe, you shot Chick already. We haven't been out 15 minutes. Sorry, Chick. Chick's dead. Put him on the bumper.
4: I kill all the bears and the lions and the moose. With my telescopic sight, you know I'm feeling real loose.
1: Whether or not the hunter's kind of ecology makes sense, with public sentiment seemingly growing against them, the hunters themselves may be becoming an endangered species. Ben Manila on the News Blimp.
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6: Time for your Retro Rocks Long Island weather. Clear tonight, overnight lows around 77. Tomorrow, expect sunny with a high of around 98. Hope you've got those plans ready for the 4th of July weekend, Long Island, because we're looking at a scorcher to kick things off. Right now, 82 and clear in Copaig.
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